0: got away from Philpott. I just think that Eisfelder was so deliberate in his attempt to spin around and try to not look like he was trying to be hit that kind of almost sold it the other way.
1: Take another look as the ball clipped him on the elbow.
0: Yeah,
1: he brought that elbow out for sure.
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1: It looked like he just sent out a chicken wing with his elbow.
0: He turned his back, but then he extended the elbow. And I really will be shocked if they don't overturn this call.
1: If the call is overturned, it is going to be strike two on him. Now, here's the good news. We don't have to wait much time because no other SEC games are being played with this one.
0: Yeah, this just must be a harder call than we think it is if it's taking even as long as it is. Yeah. Second base umpire is talking on his...
1: So the batter is out.
0: There you go.
1: That is it for Eisfelder as the call gets overturned. He's smiling, walking back to the dugout. He knew it, too.
0: Yeah.
1: He just thought he got away with one.
0: And the crazy thing is, it was a looping breaking ball that just slipped out of Philpott's hands. If Eisfelder just stands there, it hits him. But he spun away and then tried to reach the elbow out.
1: Now the hitter is Jay Abernathy, a left-hand hitter. And the righty Philpott misses outside ball one. We're going to get a challenge from Thomas LeCroy here.
0: We're about to be out of challenges. This is a risky one to be trying here.
1: Last challenge potentially for South Carolina. We go to the video board, and it is a ball high. So South Carolina is out of ABS challenges for the remainder of this game. Unless it goes to extra innings, then they will regain one. Talmadge's credit, that ball only missed by 0.2 inches. Still missed. 1-0 for Abernathy, grounded to second. Fielded there by Evans. He throws to first in time to end the inning. A great three-batter frame from Alex Philpott. He has now retired 6 of the 7 he has faced across 2 innings pitched. After 7 here in Hoover, Alabama, in the opening round of the SEC tournament, South Carolina trails Tennessee by just 3 runs. 9-6, our score. Gamecocks will look to cut into that deficit when we come back.
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0: As we make our way to the top of the eighth inning, we welcome you back to Hoover, Alabama, the opening round of the SEC baseball tournament. South Carolina trailing Tennessee by a score of 9-6. 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

0: 8 previously. So we're going to have more international games, more travel, probably cross the world travel, probably more games in Australia, probably more games on the Eastern Hemisphere of the world. And here's the kicker here. Teams cannot protect any home games anymore. Teams used to be able to protect up to 2 home games from international play. Now the league voted to strip teams' ability to protect any home games from international play. You're going to start getting some marquee divisional big-time games being played at 9:30 in the morning Eastern time across the pond and across the world. That's not good. All right, when we come back, hot or cold here on BetMGM tonight. 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
16: A better life with Dr. Sanjay Gupta.
17: We are finally starting to learn more things we can do to keep our brains sharp as we age. A lot of people think crossword puzzles or Sudoku might do the trick, but the science doesn't really bear that out. What one recent study found, though, was that a certain type of brain training seems to have a significant impact on cognition as we get older. It wasn't memory or even problem-solving tasks that moved the needle. It was an interactive computerized game that tested the ability to recognize two separate images in faster and faster sequences. It's what we call a task of divided attention, in which you don't have a conscious strategy on how to improve. That's according to the study's lead author. You're just trying to do the best you can to figure out how to divide your attention. Now, the game in this study was called Double Decision. If you want to find it and try it out yourself. I'm Dr. Sanjay Gupta, helping you live a better life.
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19: 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There's too much riding on.

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5: This is a News 13 Network weather update. I'm meteorologist Frank Johnson. Hot, humid weather will continue through the middle of the week. Our forecast for tonight, mainly clear, warm and muggy, a low of 68 degrees. For tomorrow, plenty of sunshine, a hot, humid day with a high up to 84. And on Thursday, a mixture of clouds and sunshine, still pretty hot with a high of 84. 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

1 a.m. Eastern Time, right here on Westwood One Sports Night. Youngest in charge, and Earl Willingham, manning the ship as we get you up to 3 a.m. Eastern Time. Exactly 1 hour from now, I promise. All right, Adam Copeland

0: Double or Nothing is coming up this weekend. The main event is MJF and Darby Allin. The match that I think is going to steal the show is for the tag team titles. FTR defends their belt against Cope and Christian with the added twist. If Cope and Christian lose, they're done as a tag team. And like, Cope, this is where I sit right now. And Adam Copeland joins us here on Westwood One Sports Night. I want to see you guys win the title, but I think more than anything, I don't want to see Cope and Christian retire. There's so many great matches that I still want to see you guys have, man. So how are you feeling the week leading up to it?
1: I mean, this is the type of reason why I came to AEW, you know, is to be involved in a

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the party continues, good folks, as we take you coast to coast here on Westwood One Sports Tonight. Youngest in Charge, I know Willingham rocking out with you. We'll get back to the NBA in a second. If you're just now joining us, if you're starting your late night shift, if you're just waking up to go get that money, what is up with you? The news of the night, James Harden and the Cleveland Cavaliers choking down the stretch. We'll get back into that and tell you everything that happened in Game 1 of the Eastern Conference Finals coming up momentarily here. But there's some news out of the NFL that honestly it pains me to get to. Like, I don't like doing the bit where we have to talk about players and get on guys for their behavior off the field, because I think sometimes we – you know, go a little overboard with the conversation and with the commentary, but I'm going to do my best here to be objective and reasonable about this, man. I am just stunned that Kansas City hasn't been able to get through to Rashee Rice yet at this point, because he's trying to commit career suicide. Rashee Rice is doing everything he can to get himself bounced out of the National Football League. And it's honestly really tough to watch, because he is

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8: Morning, Early Game crew. For the final time, we will be reacting to a South Carolina baseball game. I'm Elijah Campbell. He's Preston Thorne. He's Jalen Tart. Back in the saddle with us again. But for the last time, we are going to be discussing a South Carolina baseball game. Tennessee 11, South Carolina 6. Should we have to take a moment of silence for the season? Should we pour one out? I would if these energy drinks weren't so expensive.
9: Pour a cup of Gatorade out.
8: Body Armor, Powerade, whatever sports drink of your choice, just pour one out. Because it ended last night.
9: As I said, everybody on the count of three, ready? Say your destination. One, two, three.
8: St. Augustine.
10: Japan.
8: Oh.
10: Japan.
9: Oh. Okay.
8: Jalen going far across the pond.
10: Like
8: Japan. Far across
9: so
8: the pond.
9: So if Jalen was on that TV, he's definitely
10: I was ready.
9: Like, he's definitely like, man, all right, six runs in the third.
10: I was not going to do a state within the state, so I was just like, let me do something different.
9: We getting out of here.
8: Jalen said, I got my passport.
9: Uh-huh. I like it.
8: And then yes. Jalen saw that play at home plate with Talmadge LeCroy and Zach Russell and said, you know what? What's the farthest place I could think of? That's where I'm going to go.
9: I have my ticket booked. Bullet train style.
8: Yeah. I'll actually be there in like only 3 hours. I will expedite this trip
10: I'll
8: so
10: be
8: fast.
10: Sleeping my life away for 20 plus hours and not think about the season.
9: Nice.
10: But it's okay.
9: Get the far, far away.
8: Yeah. Find you a good comfort movie on that plane.
10: Yes.
8: Cozy.
10: Yes.
8: If there's nobody behind you, recline.
10: If they have snacks.
8: Oh, they should.
10: Because, I mean, yeah, some of the airlines took the snacks away, but it's okay.
9: I've heard. I heard it's an outrage.
8: That's get on the line material right there.
9: You take my Biscoff cookies if you want.
8: Air travel's already incredibly uncomfortable. The last thing you're going to do is take away the one thing I look forward to at sitting on an airplane, which is getting the Biscoff cookies.
10: Or the pretzels.
8: Or the pretzels. I'm such a sucker for those Biscoff cookies. And here's the thing. I can sleep anywhere. And when I get on a plane, my first inclination is kind of just to like lean my head back and maybe just like close my eyes for a little bit. But I got a sixth sense of when the flight attendant's coming by.
10: Mm-hmm.
8: And I make sure that I'm awake and that she knows that I'm awake and that I would like a cookie, please.
9: Yes, yes. Please.
8: Yes.
9: Thank you very much.
8: Won't even let her finish the sentence. You would yes. And I never do it. Because I know this is probably just not great public etiquette, and I don't want to make myself seem like a tub of lard publicly, but I want to ask for another one.
9: You should.
8: You
9: paid enough for those tickets. I can give you another biscuit.
8: You can give me one more Biscoff, please. Please. They're so good.
9: You got to sit like cattle in the middle seat, row 33A. You can get another biscuit.
8: You know how many times I've looked over at somebody else on the plane, and they just have theirs just sitting on that tray with no intention of touching it, and me being like,
9: you don't want that, do you?
8: You really don't want that Biscoff, do you? You know those are really bad for you. I can take that off your hands. I can fix it. But what you can't fix is the baseball season, because now it has reached its conclusion. South Carolina ends the season on a 13-game losing streak. They end the season with a 22-34.

0: 5 record. And now they end the season with a coaching search that lies ahead in a future to have to figure out. But before we even get into any of that, and we're going to do so much of that, we already have, really. The offseason hadn't even started, but we've been on the coaching search stuff for like a month and a half now. But in terms of last night, I couldn't help but think, when I watched Talmadge LeCroy drop the ball after having a Tennessee runner on third in a pickle, scramble to find it, Zach Russell go over to help, and see both men collide into each other as a Tennessee runner scores easily to help bring home the 6th run of the inning, I couldn't help but sit there and think, Preston Thorne, this was the only way that this season should end. This is the only way.
1: Apropos.
0: Poetic.
1: Yeah.
0: This is really the only way that I think I could have anticipated it going. I thought maybe because Tennessee is, I would say, name brand SEC mid.
1: Mm-hmm.
0: Right? I like to refer to, you know, very expensive SEC rosters in any sport with average production as Sankey slop.
1: Okay.
0: And Tennessee was a Sankey slop roster. And you still couldn't find a way to end up winning that game. And it got to a point where, you know, it's 9-3. You're able to put on 3 runs in the 7th and then immediately give up 2 again in the bottom half of the 8th. You commit 3 errors, and some of them were comically bad. I saw a ball hit down the third baseline and Dawson Harmon trying to backhand it when he could easily get in front of it. KJ Scobie dropped the ball going out of his glove. Almost anything that you could possibly imagine that has plagued this team this year, plagued them in that game. They struck out 13 times. But also in the whack-a-mole nature of this season with this team's problems, you pounded the strike zone last night.
1: Got that done.
0: Brandon Stone, like in his first 55 pitches, only threw 5 balls. He had like 50 strikes and 5 balls. That's insane. You would look at that and be like, oh, there you go. You're attacking the strike zone. And guess what? South Carolina did not do last night. They did not give up a free 90. No walks, no hit batters, okay. Struck out 10, and still found a way to give up 11 runs. Now, only 7 of them were earned. So if it wasn't for the errors in the field, you probably would have only lost by 1. I mean, it would have been really competitive going into the 9th inning.
1: What a sorry, sad conversation to be having about this baseball team.
0: If you didn't make the conversations that used to be had around here.
1: Yes. If you didn't make the errors, then maybe you would have still lost. Not even if you would have. Usually when we go to that loser language, it's like, man, we were 1 play away from winning. We were 3 plays away from still losing.
0: 3 plays away from being just more competitive.
1: That's so pathetic. And perfect for the way the season should end. The season doesn't deserve to end any other way besides the way it is because of what they've done all season. Players, coaches, staff, everybody involved, everybody had a hand in this atrocity that was for this season this year, and it had to end like this. I'm not sure why anybody would think that some sort of, like, maybe there was some possibility that they could, baseball weirdness could happen and they might win 1 game, but there's no way you should have believed they were going past 2. And so it's better for everybody that they got it over with now and they can all start figuring out what their plans are. Obviously, we're talking about Jalen going to Japan. Yeah, everybody, let's figure out what we're going to do because we are getting on the bus. We are leaving Hoover, and we're going home, many of us never to see each other again.
0: Mm-hmm.
1: We're just going to act like this path never. They won't talk to some of those coaches again. Teammates won't talk to each other again. We'll just all act like this never happened.
0: You got to be like Don Draper in Mad Men. There's an episode where he gets in a car accident with a woman in the car that shouldn't be in his car.
1: Shout out to Bobby Petrino.
0: Yeah, very Bobby Petrino type beat.
1: Mm-hmm.
0: And his assistant or his secretary comes to bail him out of jail, and he's talking to her in the car, and he goes, just remember, this never happened. And trust me, you'll be amazed how much this never happened. South Carolina baseball, let me be Don Draper right now. If you take care of business with this hire and we can move forward, you'll be amazed how much this never happened.
1: We'll be willing to just move forward.
0: And you know what I'd like to consider last night? Here's my hope. Yes, the season's over. There's nothing you can do for 2026, but there's stuff you can do for 2027 and beyond. What I hope last night was a documentary game. Have you ever watched an ESPN 30 for 30 about a team that makes a dramatic turnaround, and the first part of the documentary film is all the lowlights and how bad the team was? Or usually it's one game where things go so wrong that change had to be made. I really hope last night, and it being the last game of the season, having that play with Zach Russell and Talmadge LeCroy that is now burned into my memory, that is going to be the lasting image of this season for me. I hope that's the documentary game.
1: I like where you're going with that. That's the play that they just keep playing over and over again. It's like, this team was so bad.
2: That's like the play that they'll put in the training room preparing for the next season. Be like, yeah, we're not going to have this ever again.
0: This should never happen. Yeah, like, I mean, if this program like has a massive turnaround and E60s are being made, I don't know if they'll make 30 for 30s, but like an E60 is made about a turnaround at South Carolina, and they show the montage of all the bad stuff, there are a few plays in last night's game that I think would make it.
2: SEC storied.
0: And SEC, SEC storied. This is an SEC storied game.
1: Because it would be a team who makes a comeback from the, not figurative, literal worst season in history. And you never know when we never know when history is happening. That's why you always got to be paying attention. Because you could be looking and being like, hey, man, history is about to happen. Maybe it's when you lost the Queens. Maybe it's when Air Force, you know, whoever it was, we should have been like, is history about to happen?
0: Thinking back on the season now, how many times did we say we didn't think this would happen, or like this, we didn't think it would get this low, and how much lower it ended up getting at various points of the season? What did we think the worst was there when, you know, you did lose to Queens? I didn't think we would, because then that was before SEC play. So it's like, oh, we got to play an SEC schedule. This has the chance, right? The conditions are ripe for this to be nasty. But then you can also rationalize it as, hey, midweek baseball game, we shouldn't lose it, but teams in this league are losing these things left and right. Maybe we can just get it together by the time SEC play happens and you're competitive. 7-23 happens in SEC play and you're like, well, it's a game better than last year. But then you have some of the blowout losses that you had, including the one that got Paul fired,
1: which was 22-6
0: in 7 innings.
1: 22-6. Don't have that one burned in your brain forever.
0: 22-6.
1: And be thankful that it happened when it did. As I contend, if that game doesn't happen on that fateful Friday night, maybe Paul Mainieri is still coaching.
0: Who knows?
1: But it just had to go down where they beat the brakes off you so bad that you had to fire your coach.
0: And then you end the season on a 13-game losing streak that involved not just losses to SEC teams, not just getting swept, you know, by Vanderbilt, by Alabama, by LSU, but it includes losses to the Citadel and Winthrop.
1: A Citadel sweep.
0: Yeah, swept by the Citadel. Yeah, a season sweep against the Citadel. But at least it's over.
1: That's the best you can say.
0: And that help is on the way. Maybe it comes in the form of Kevin Schnall. Maybe it comes in the form of Dan Fitzgerald. Maybe it comes in the form of divine intervention. I don't know. But it can't last forever. And I think that's the one thing, if you're watching that game last night and you're seeing some of those plays that are going to be burned in your memory in this documentary game that we saw, this cannot last forever.
2: That's all I'm thinking about. I'm just like, it can't get any worse than this. Like, there's no way.
0: And I always warn people.
1: You're famous for saying that it can't. And I don't know.
0: I always hesitate to say that you can't, because I don't know how many times just in my personal life I've had a bad day and said, there's no way this can get worse. I can't account for the tire that's, but you know, the back left tire that's about to blow out on my way home. I can't account for the fact I'm about to forget my wallet at work.
1: Little do you know. To
0: come back, go all the way back and get it. I can't account for all the other things that are going to happen, because I thought it couldn't get worse. My hubris told me and allowed me to believe it could not get worse. But it can't be that forever.
1: We know this season cannot get worse, because this season is over.
0: Finito. Done.
2: Donati's been putting in the work. I mean, he's been having a hell of a year having to replace these people. But I mean, hey, you got to do what you got to do. But hey,
0: this is his first big hire at South Carolina, and it's a crown jewel program, one that maybe this fan base values more than any other SEC fan base values their baseball program, with the exception of maybe LSU. Maybe in terms of passion, I mean, I'd be hard pressed to find one more. I've been in multiple SEC markets, and really the only time they care is when they're good, and usually the only time they really start caring is at the end of the season.
1: Think about this. We're leading off Block A with a team that is the worst in history. There's nobody, there's nowhere else in the SEC where they would be having this conversation, except here because we care.
0: Because you care, yeah. And again, part of what I think makes the job should be appealing to anybody who is a real competitor. This should be something that is embraced by whoever the next coach is. But coming up next, we have seen the last game that Monty Lee will be coaching, and I'm going to miss the guy. But we're going to grade how he did, because now the final results are in with Monty as the interim head coach. We'll hear from Monty, and then we'll evaluate the job performance he did in the back half of the year next year in the early game.
3: Wow, what a play. The Game Network. Columbia, Charleston, Florence, and Myrtle Beach. 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
8: Heading down from Conway, the southbound side of 501 looks pretty good. That's not too bad into a Red Hill. There's some building volume already after that near Myrtle Ridge Drive. And for the most part, you run quietly toward Myrtle Beach. And the 17 bypass is a pretty good ride in both.
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15: Good morning. This is a News 13 Network weather update. I'm meteorologist Hannah Rahner. Temperatures are warmer this morning. The coast in the low 70s. Interior parts of Horry County, mid-60s. Skies are going to be nice and clear for today, and it is going to be warm and humid. High of 82 degrees and a low temperature of 70 for tonight. Stay tuned to News 13 in this radio.
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25: The weather was great yesterday, and the weather will be great once again today. The high right now, the temperature right now, excuse me, is 67 degrees.

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3: Hour number 2 of The Early Game starts right now. I'm Elijah Campbell. He's Preston Thorne. He's Jalen Tart. And entering the building for his contractual obligation, as he always does at 7 o'clock on the dot, our man Jim Mora.
4: Playoffs? Don't talk about it. Playoffs? You kidding me? Playoffs? I just hope we can win a game.
5: I have a philosophical question, and this is for the both of you, and it may even apply to you more so, Jalen. Do you get credit for pulling yourself out of a hole that you dug?
6: Huh. Yes, because you put yourself in it, so you got to work your way to get out of it.
5: Okay. All right. That's where I wanted to start before we get into this conversation. All right. Continue.
3: I wonder why you brought that up, because last night the New York Knicks brought out their shovels to Madison Square Garden. You would have thought that place was Home Depot instead of MSG because of all the shovels that were in there. And they dug themselves a hole. They trailed by as much as 22 points with 8 minutes to go to the Cleveland Cavaliers. And guess what happened? They started hunting James Harden. James Harden started shooting some bad shots and forcing bad possessions and missing threes. Jalen Brunson decided to take over the game by himself. He ended up scoring 38 points on the night. He went crazy in that fourth quarter. And guess what happened? The New York Knicks came back to tie it and sent it to overtime. And then they outscored the Cavs 14-3 in the overtime period. New York Knicks take game one 115-104. And I don't think the Cavaliers, they might not win a game in the series now. Ooh. At this point. They're in danger.
6: I'll just say this. The Cavs are literally kicking themselves in the face. They should have got this game.
3: Oh,
6: they should have had. I just don't see them winning the series now. I think after what we saw. And then Jalen Brunson, man. The Brunson burner. That's what I call
3: it. The Brunson burner. I like that.
6: Because when he gets hot, there's just no stopping him. There's no stopping him. He just kept going by James Harden. He was a liability down the stretch in that game last night.
3: They really did mismatch hunt for James Harden, because I did see a tweet this morning where somebody actually, you know, charted how many times the Knicks ran ball screens to get that switch, because the Cavs were going to switch everything. This is from the All NBA podcast. The Knicks got Harden to switch into 9 isolations in the fourth quarter in overtime, getting an obscene 1.9 points per possession on that, which is about as close to automatic as it gets. You were getting an automatic 2 points every single time they switched James Harden onto the ball.
5: And then when you add on to that, James Harden had another one of his, which is becoming a trademark performance of having more turnovers than field goals, 6 and 5. Hey, man, I you know what? And that's worse. Okay, you're struggling offensively, but when they say, give me the ball, I got him, he's on me, that's a terrible feeling.
3: When Mike Brown just gets to go to the huddle and say, all right, here's the plan. If James Harden's guarding you, go set a ball screen and have James Harden switch on to Brunson or whoever it is that's handling the ball.
5: And it was Brunson a majority of the time. I would just also like to say this, again, advocating for these sports. If you don't find yourself watching NBA basketball, maybe you can't catch it in on the playoffs. You hate the three-pointer. You don't like the way they play the game. Jalen Brunson is your guy.
3: He is your guy.
5: You like a small guard, a dude who's tough as nails, gets to the rack, finishes with both hands. Saw him finish on the left side of the hoop.

0: other last night, if whatever modern basketball isn't your thing because of all the reasons and you like these guys who are tough, mid-range assassins, this is the dude for you.
1: Oh, Jalen Brunson's your guy. He'll isolate.
0: If you're looking for whatever you want to consider old school ball, and that, you know, if you have complaints about the new style of playing, Jalen Brunson is the dude you need to be watching because he is a lot of fun.
2: And it's like the offense is a lot more advanced now than what we saw last year Tom Thibodeau.
0: It is.
1: They've turned Karl Anthony Towns into a playmaker.
2: Yeah. I mean, holding James Harden 1-for-8 on 3-pointers and 15 points, I think they exposed Cleveland and what they wanted to do. And if they pick up game 2, I think it's over. I think it's over the game 2.
0: Are you putting
2: on Thursday?
1: You're on sweep watch.
0: Sweep watch.
1: Because mentally, you gotta respond after blowing a 22-point lead in 8 minutes. It took 8 minutes for you to lose a 22-point lead on the road.
2: But I will say this too. We've seen from Cleveland where they were down 2-0 to Detroit, and they came back and won.
1: I will say, my thing is with Detroit and New York, the difference is the Knicks have a plan B and a plan C on offense.
2: Yes.
1: The Detroit Pistons had, Cade, can you pound the air out of that basketball and subtract some PSI from it and then try to put up a shot with 5 seconds left? Or we're just going to dribble into a wall for 20 seconds and we're going to give Cade the ball of 4 seconds and we're going to ask you to do something with this grenade that we toss you here.
2: Or just give it to Asar Thompson and he's just inconsistent with his jump shot.
1: He'll just run over Sam Merrill. My boy almost lost some chiclets in that game on Sunday night. If you haven't seen that play where Asar Thompson just runs over Sam Merrill, I've never seen a more blatant charge. You know, the block charge call is one of the more subjective calls in all of sports, right? Like, no one, like, it's more vibes-based, especially for an official. You have to make that call right there. You don't have the access of replay, and we're not going to go look at every single block charge call. You're going to miss some, right, because it happens so fast. There's so much to account for. Are his feet set? Was the contact initiated by the ball handler? Did he take the contact in the chest? Did his space get crowded? All these questions that go into it. It's a very hard call to make. Except that one. That was the easiest one. Asar Thompson's like, I'm in Detroit. Jerome Bettis is from Detroit. I want to do my best Jerome Bettis impersonation. He just ran that poor dude over.
0: If you're keeping up, those are one game in the Western Conference, one game in the Eastern Conference. Both games go to overtimes. The Western Conference with the double.
1: We have 3 overtimes
0: in
1: 2 games.
0: What else could you ask for as far as the conference finals delivering, at least starting off with a bang?
1: Yeah, it has definitely started off with a bang. And I'm definitely in the boat of, like, Spurs-Thunder is going to be the better series. Knicks-Cavs is interesting because there is, like, some really nerdy basketball stuff here, because I do think what there are the reasons why the Cavs were able to build that lead is because Evan Mobley and Jared Allen kind of made life hard on Towns. They know that Mike Brown said, I'm going to make Karl Anthony Towns a point forward now, because Karl Anthony Towns, you don't think of him as a distributor. The guy is, I don't think, ever averaged more than 3.5 assists per game in his career, was averaging 7 per game in that series against the Sixers, was averaging like 6 per game in that series with the Hawks. Mike Brown has found something in Karl Anthony Towns that they decided to make their offense completely different, and that's why I think the Knicks are so dangerous. Well, last night, the Cavs forced 7 turnovers on Towns and forced them to have to do something else, and Jalen Brunson had to play a lot of hero ball at the end, and he was able to do so, right? He scores 38 points, but that's why I like the Knicks so much more than the Pistons, is they have a plan B. They take away, your plan A is taken away. Do you have any other ways of being able to score the basketball?
0: Nobody was happier about that than Jalen Brunson. He's like, oh, you need me to take 30 shots today?
1: Oh,
0: I got it.
1: Say less.
2: I mean, he was feeling it. He was on the Brunson burner heater last night. Shoot.
1: And a lot of it was in that fourth quarter.
2: Yeah.
1: You know, a lot of it was because the whole team, the whole Knicks team struggled. You know, and I'm not going to lie. I was personally almost like checked out of the game a little bit because I was like, it's a 20-point game. We're in the fourth quarter. Like, good job, Cavs. And then, you know, my phone starts blowing up from friends in a group text, you know, talking about Jalen Brunson. And I'm like, well, they cut it to 10 or something, and I tuned back into the game. And again, I've maybe been tuned out for 20 minutes, maybe 15, 20 minutes. Mm-hmm. And now it's cut to 4. And I'm like, how on God's green earth did it get to that quickly? But to the Knicks' credit, I mean, this is also their window. If they don't get it done, if they don't beat the Cleveland Cavaliers in this series, they will never get to an NBA Finals.
2: Yeah.
1: It truly is now or never for that franchise.
2: And I think they got the squad to do it. I really think they got the squad to do it, but I don't know in the finals setting that it will be their time, either going up against the Thunder or the San Antonio Spurs.
1: My thing is mostly just the Eastern Conference kind of paved its way for them. Celtics got bounced.
2: Yeah.
1: Tyrese Halliburton, the boogeyman of Madison Square Garden, didn't play at all this year because of the injury he sustained in Game 7 of the NBA Finals last year. The Milwaukee Bucks got Doc Rivers, and Giannis Antetokounmpo decided to just show up late to every single meeting, reportedly, and every single team flight. He's checked out. So that was one of the threats that you had in the Eastern Conference. And the Miami Heat were a non-factor. So you take all the teams that have won the conference in this decade, and you can completely take them away from the equation. The Sixers helped you with the Celtics part, so you can thank Philadelphia for it. But the pathway is perfectly cleared. If they can't take advantage of this, it's never going to happen. Sorry, Ben Stiller. Sorry, Timothy Chalamet. Sorry,
0: Tracy Morgan.
1: Sorry, new NBA fan.
2: Spike Lee.
1: Well, new New York Knicks fan, Kylie Jenner. Uh-huh. Know your Jenners.
0: No.
1: A game I would have failed, you know, maybe 7 or 8 years ago.
0: Surprisingly, I'm pretty good.
1: You've gotten good.
0: I'm pretty good at it.
1: I mean, I think after a decade, at least decade plus of this, we have to figure it out a little bit. But it's now or never for the Knicks. If they can't take care of it here, it's never going to happen. But I think they're going to cruise. And especially there's a psyche effect here, like a psychological effect for Cleveland. I just don't think that they have the DNA to come back from.
0: Can't blow that one.
1: A team that is relying a lot on James Harden to bounce back from blowing a 22-point lead in 8 minutes. Okay, buddy, I'll believe it when I see it. I'll believe that guy shows some mental fortitude in the playoffs when I see it, you know. Even in the game that he played well, quote-unquote well, against the Pistons in Game 7 where he didn't turn the ball over, he still missed like 10 shots.
0: Right.
2: And because that's been a reoccurring thing for him. That's always been a thing for him with Game 6s and Game 7s. He just does not show up when he needs to show up.
1: Like, he will either miss a ton of threes or he will turn the ball over a lot. Or he'll decide to do both.
0: And last night he added a new thing. I'll get cooked
1: consistently.
2: You're getting burned.
0: Yeah, on the burner.
1: I will get on the Brunson burner, and I'm going to become cooked. I will be charred, right? I'm just going to be mismatch hunted for the back stretch of this game and it make the rest of whatever we do on offense, you know, irrelevant. Because then on offense, what's he doing? Taking threes early in the shot clock, doing what he does. 1 for 8 from three. Last night, yeah. 3 assists, 6 turnovers. He barely had more field goals made and assists than turnovers. If you combined the buckets he made and the assist, it's still only 2 more than the amount of turnovers that he had in that game. Absolutely remarkable stuff. We'll hear about him again on when we summon Denny Green. But the Western Conference Finals in hockey, the NHL, that starts tonight. It's the Avs and the Golden Knights. And I don't see this one. Out of all the 4 conference final series that we have in both of these sports, I am predicting this one to be the least competitive of all of them.
0: Because you got the Avalanche rolling through.
1: The Avs are a buzzsaw.
2: They're really good.
1: The only thing that's a question mark is goaltending. Now, Scott Wedgwood was really good in the regular season. He hasn't particularly played well in these playoffs. I just don't know if the Golden Knights have the legs, because they do have a talented roster. You look at the Knights roster and you're like, wow, there's a lot of star power here. Like Jack Eichel is a star. You know, Mark Stone has been playing on this team and has won a Stanley Cup with them. He is a star player. Mitch Marner was a star player in Toronto. He's been a really good player for the Knights. But I don't know if they have the legs right now to be able to handle the depth that the Avalanche have. And their goaltending's maybe been a little inconsistent with Carter Hart. I do not see a pathway for the Knights to be able to win this series. If they're lucky, they squeeze 2 out. We might get a gentleman's sweep. We may get an actual sweep. The Avs are destined to be in the cup final. It still does feel like we're collision coursing here.
2: Avs in 5. I think the Avs win 3. Golden Knights win 1.
1: To salvage
2: a
1: little bit of respect in the series.
2: And then the Avs finish it out in Colorado. That's 5.
1: And also play up, coaches or players I don't trust in the playoffs. Golden Knights head coach John Tortorella. Also, the guy just sucks. He's just rude.
0: Okay.
1: Rude individual.
0: Gotcha.
1: If you find some John Tortorella press conference clips, shortest fuse of anybody in all sports, maybe. I mean, we might be able to have Drop City. We could have a whole page of soundbite drops that we could use just from John Tortorella pressers of him being rude. We really could. And if it, You know, retroactively, I probably could have put John Tortorella on the line for a lot of things, just like we're going to do today later on in this hour. But coming up next, it's the early game morning meeting. We'll give a shout out to the schools that are graduating today and our next head coach to take a gander at, Christian Ostrander, the head coach at Southern Miss. They are one of the three winningest teams in college baseball since 2020. Is that enough to entice you for him to be the head coach at South Carolina? We'll break down the resume next.
3: 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And 100.5 The Game in Florence.
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9: There is some building volume on the 17 bypass. It's really not too bad. A little heavy through Garden City, then again near Sancaste at 544. And the traffic volume is increasing near Myrtle Beach as well, near 501. And no problems in toward North.
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13: Grand Strand Right Now weather from the Benjamin Franklin Plumbing Weather Center.
14: Good morning. This is a News 13 Network weather update. I'm meteorologist Hannah Rauner. Temperatures are warmer this morning. The coast in the low 70s, interior parts of Horry County mid 60s. Skies are going to be nice and clear for today, and it is going to be warm and humid. High of 82 degrees and a low temperature of 70 for tonight. Stay tuned to News 13 and this radio partner.
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0: never heard that. We didn't hear that. And I guess because you never heard that, then you never heard that they were going to make any changes going into this year, or that things were going to be different, or that they were going to be. And so I feel like we're kind of, we are who we thought they were, and maybe we're getting what we should have expected at the end of last year moving into this season.
1: And when you look at this last night's game, for a multitude of reasons, it's not just that play. I think that play is, I don't even want to say the highlight. That would be the low light, right? And what sums up everything. But if you take the context of what was going on in the game at the time of that play too, in the top half of that inning, South Carolina put up a three spot.
2: Mm-hmm.
1: They went up 3-2, right? You survived a first inning where you gave up a couple runs. You took the lead in the third inning. And now you kind of just got to build on it from there. But then Tennessee starts hitting Brandon Stone pretty well. And then they're starting to get some runs on the board. And then that play happens. And then there was earlier in that inning, KJ Scobie had an error in which he fielded a ball cleanly, but then doesn't get the transfer from glove to hand with the ball and fumbles it. Tennessee gets on base. It that compounded into a six-run inning. So instead of, you know, you went into the bottom of the third up 3-2, you went into the fourth inning down 8-3. How many times have we seen that this year? The team had three errors overall last night. How many times have we seen that this year? The team struck out 13 times last night. How many times have you seen that this year? You had four players strike out multiple times. How many times have we seen that this year? You even fixed one thing when it came to your pitching in this game. You did not walk a batter. You did not hit a batter. You gave up no free 90s in this game. Brandon Stone's control was solid. He pounded the strike zone. I think out of his first, 55 pitches, 50 of them were strikes. Did what he was asked, right? How many times have we heard, clips of Paul or Monty this season talk about an emphasis on not giving up those walks and pounding the strike zone? You did that, but Tennessee was just able to hit the ball, and then you couldn't field it cleanly. Out of the 11 runs Tennessee scored, only 7 of them were earned runs by the pitcher. It's all emblematic of things that have just happened across this entire season. Anything that you could have found that was wrong with this baseball team from a baseball standpoint in the 2026 season found a way to show up in that game. Even when there was one element of improvement that you would have probably looked at as a key to the game going into it, that if that thing happens, then you feel better about your chances, and it's still at the end of the day resulting in an 11-6 loss and getting bounced in the first round of the SEC tournament, losing to a team in Tennessee that I think has played well at home this year, but they didn't play the game last night at Lindsey Nelson Stadium. They played it at the Hoover Met, and for that to be the way your season ends, it kind of just summarizes everything that we've talked about with this team all season.
0: Yeah, when you put the score at 8-3, and which inning was that?
1: That was going into the fourth.
0: Going into the fourth, that's when we start looking at our watches.
1: Yep.
0: When we start thinking like, all right, I was pumped up. It was 3-2. Maybe this is going to happen. Maybe we're going to go on a miracle run. We're going to snap the streak. Oh, 8-3. Now it's time to start figuring out how quick can I get home and where am I going after this? Am I going to play Cape Cod? Am I going on a vacation? And I continuously stress this. Not just players. Everybody involved. Coaches, staff, everybody's like, all right, this is over. What's going to be my next move after this? And once you get down 8-3 and everybody knows the season's lost, there's no coming back from that.
1: There's not.
0: And it's just not going to happen.
1: Even, you could valiantly put up three runs in the seventh inning and kind of cut it down to a 9-6 game. And still, the very next inning, you give up two more runs. Just kind of emblematic on what this has been. And now the program is left in a much worse spot than what it was 2 years ago when Paul Mainieri was hired for the job. Monty retained on the staff. I remember Paul Mainieri at that press conference saying this, and this is a direct quote, this program's not in the doldrums. Well, it is now.
0: We have to continuously say that because the damage that that staff has done to this program can be measured as the worst team in history. They are responsible for that. Paul Mainieri, you are responsible for that. Unfortunately, Monty Lee, that's why you're not going to come back as the interim coach. You are responsible for that also because you were here and you were part of this.
1: How do you even start to fix it? Well, Monty talked about it last night. This will be cut for Jalen. Monty was asked about what needs to happen for South Carolina to regain their historic success in baseball.
3: Yeah,
2: and I know I've said this a few times in different interviews, but whoever the next leader of this program is needs to build a program, okay? And I feel like in the last, you know, few years, and I understand why, because I've been right in the middle of it. You know, the expectations of this program were very, very high. And we have tried really hard to put together teams every summer, put together teams. And when we build a foundation that's rock solid in this program, whoever the leader is, of bringing in high school players, we need to get back to recruiting kids in the state of South Carolina, and kids closer to home, like a Pat Evans who will run through a brick wall for the program. We need more guys like him where it's personal to them, the success of the program. We certainly have to continue to recruit out of the portal in junior college. That's not gonna go away, but I think to build a program, just building the classes, you know, from the ground up and letting the kids grow up in the program and recruiting kids that, you know, have a burning desire and a passion to play for South Carolina would be what I would recommend, you know, to the next leader. So it's gotta be someone who this is their dream opportunity. You know, it can't be a financial situation, you know, quite honestly. I've seen how that goes too. It's got to be, I want to go to South Carolina no matter what they pay me, because that's where I want to be. I know the tradition. I know all the success that the program's had, and I want to be a part of that. I think you got to find someone who is super, super excited about the opportunity and not looking at it as a step up in regards to, you know, money and all of those things. I think that's a big deal. Got to find a guy that's got a burning desire to be here.
1: Building the program, finding somebody who's not coming, to kind of paraphrase what he's saying, finding somebody who's going to be here for the correct reasons, right? And money alone would not be a correct reason. You have to be able to look at this, and I fully agree, as the opportunity of your career to revive a program that was once at the top of this sport with a fan base that wants it to be at the top of this sport so bad. You have to be able to understand that and embrace that.
0: Yeah, and he said a lot of things and probably addressed a lot of the issues that we saw what didn't go wrong with the last one. But with Monty's best ability is communication, because he just said what I think we've been all trying to say for the longest time and breaking down the difference between a program versus a team. They've been trying to do this thing with teams, bringing in short patches to fix these things, and it has not worked because you can get these things right. We saw what just happened with LSU, right? They tried to bring in a team, and it's not worked. And Jay Johnson says, I got to go back to doing the program. You see what's going on at Clemson. Same thing Eric Backage says. I got to go back to doing my program. So we're not the only folks who fell victim to this. We just feeling the brunt of this right now. And I think going back to the fundamentals, both on the field and off the field, will serve this program greatly.
1: The fundamentals – program building, usually I refer to it, you know, as team building, but program building, vitally important to that too. And whoever the next coach is, whether it is Kevin Schnall taking the job, whether it is Dan Fitzgerald from Kansas taking the job, or any of the names that you've seen out there that are considered serious candidates, that's going to be, you know, job number one is establishing that and finding the person who's going to do a lot of what Monty Lee said there, because I think there's a lot of truth in what Monty just said there in that cut. But coming up next, we haven't been in a long time, but we had the perfect opportunity today to hop in the car, turn on that GPS, and make a trip to one of our favorite destinations. That's Lawsuit City, and it's awfully crowded right now. And we'll tell you why coming up next here in the early game.
3: Wow, what a play. The Game Network. Columbia, Charleston, Florence, and Myrtle Beach. South Carolina head baseball coach Paul Menieri has been let go. Monty Lee is the interim coach, and possible candidates are already emerging.
4: 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We're in week 11, and you know, we're already talking about jobs. 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
10: 707 out of Saucus T going south. There's a backup getting heavier as you pass by Highway 31 toward Bay Road. And there are delays on 544 and towards Saucus T going northbound after the 17 bypass. Then again from Myrtle.
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17: Good morning. This is a News 13 Network weather update. I'm meteorologist Hannah Rahner. Temperatures are warmer this morning. The coast in the low 70s, interior parts of Horry County mid 60s. Skies are going to be nice and clear for today, and it is going to be warm and humid, high of 82 degrees and a low temperature of 70 for tonight. Stay tuned to News 13 and this radio partner.
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24: We also have another accident in Lexington County on Augusta Highway near Bar Road. And we also do have long-term road construction around Columbia and Lexington County. So please proceed with caution and drive carefully. We have more coming up.
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0: winners.
1: All right, Mike. Yes, stop yelling at me. We got winners for you. All right. I felt yelled at right there. Mike Singletary. I know you want winners. We got them for you. It's scheduled. Contractually obligated.
2: We do this.
1: By the Golden Spurs. Shout out the Golden Spurs.
2: Mike shows up as a winner. Like, he wants to be here. Sometimes Jim doesn't really show up for the playoffs. He's like, playoffs. Oh, God, again?
1: It's the guy who's coming into work reluctantly every
2: Jim,
1: day.
2: You signed the contract. You're here.
1: You're here.
2: And Mike knows he's here.
1: And Mike is demanding.
2: Right.
1: He knows what needs to be done here. And that's that we need to get winners. And of course, brought to you by the Golden Spur, which if you're hanging around downtown today for graduations.
2: Big day.
1: Golden Spur is a good place to go. Sounds like a good celebratory restaurant to me. But my first winner of the day show, documentary games. Because I think last night, if done well, if the program turns itself around, if you're able to get a head coach in here who is able to get South Carolina baseball to where we all know it could be, then we'll look at last night not as just the cherry on top of a historically bad season. You could look at it as the beginning of something, the beginning of something new. That'd be the last memory you have of a 35-loss baseball season before things got really good. And when you watch documentaries about certain teams that, you know, have these turnarounds, I love watching, like, you know, the U, where they talk about what Miami was before Howard Schnellenberger. And they show the clips of how bad the team was or how empty the stands were. That play that you saw last night with Talmadge LeCroy and Zach Russell end up becoming a play that if you end up making a film about the future success of South Carolina baseball, you can't include without showing that. So last night could be a documentary game.
2: For instance, if anybody ever talks about the Jets being an inept organization, you know what's coming.
1: You're going to see the butt fumble.
2: The butt fumble is happening. You just know that.
1: You might see it multiple times.
2: Yeah.
1: They might spam it.
2: That's the type of play that was emblematic of the season. And with that being said, I'm going to give my winner's certificate, my winner's sticker to Monty Lee. Because even though it was the worst season in Gamecock history, ended on a 13-game losing streak, I appreciated Monty's transparentness, his authenticity.
1: Yes.
2: And his ability to communicate about the game in this situation. They did not win a lot. I don't think he's going to be in consideration for the job moving forward. But I do think Monty was a winner in how he handled this situation.
1: Monty would be very good at the maybe radio or TV broadcasting gig. I like hearing him talk about the game. And I hope there's a capacity for him somewhere along the lines to be able to do that if he doesn't want to coach anymore. He can get a coaching job anywhere he wants. Especially in South Carolina. There are plenty of places he'll be able to go in certain roles. But if he ever wanted to do this, I think Monty Lee would be really good at it. Another winner, Lawsuit City. The rates at hotels in Lawsuit City, going up. Brendan Sorsby, all the G Leaguers the LSU brought on their men's basketball team. There's going to be ample opportunity for folks to get exactly what they need in Lawsuit City. It's going to be a bump in population here this month.
2: Winner, Jalen Brunson, the Brunson burner.
1: The Brunson burner. Shout out Jalen Tart.
2: Shout out to Jalen Tart. The Brunson burner, winner, man. The dude, if you look at him, you would not think he is who you think he is.
1: Not physically imposing.
2: Doesn't necessarily impress you with anything he does physically, except he just gets buckets at will. And he's really fun to watch.
1: Oh, we're down 22 with 8 minutes left. No problem. Let's just find James Harden, which leads me to my other winner, commitment to the bit. If you have a good bit, go to it, run the play. And James Harden's run the play is turn the ball over more times than you get made field goals. Shoot terrible shots, play terrible defense, squander a 22-point lead for your team on the road with a chance to steal game one on the road in a series in which you are an underdog. To be able to steal game one would have been massive. That would send a message, say, hey, New York, we're here. But the message was, hey, New York, please don't put any pressure on us. We'll fold like a cheap chair or cheap suit. It's absolutely ridiculous what happened last night. But you know what? If I can respect James Harden for anything, it's commitment to the bit. Stay true to who you are.
2: Winner, Mike Brown, for being very honest and straightforward and saying, yeah, we were targeting James Harden.
1: Make no bones about it. We're picking on this guy.
2: I was not trying to be coy. Not trying to be, and you know what the problem is? We're going to do it again until you stop it.
1: Gonna do it again. anyway.
2: We're gonna keep doing this, man, and that's an issue for Cleveland. I don't know how this works out, but we'll see.
1: It's a massive issue for Cleveland. Does that mean bullying gets a winner for today's show?
2: Maybe.
1: Because what the New York Knicks did last night to James Harden, never thought a 36-year-old veteran in the NBA would get bullied. But here we are. James Harden got bullied by the New York Knicks, and you have to play at least 3 more games of it.
2: I like how you said that. Sweep watch?
1: We are on sweep watch. Heavy sweep watch. The map is starting to get really red over there near MSG in certain parts of Cleveland. Something to look for. That's all we have for today. Tyler Head and Jack Belcher, they're always winners. The Extra Point is always next, and we'll talk to you tomorrow at 6 a.m.
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6: North along Highway 31, watch out for the accident cleanup break that's going on heading in toward North Myrtle Beach. It's a little south of the interchange with Robert Edge Parkway. That's Highway 90. There's bumper-to-bumper traffic, pretty heavy for well over a mile from Highway 22 trying to get around.
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13: 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I'm meteorologist Hannah Rahner. Temperatures are warmer this morning. The coast in the low 70s, interior parts of Horry County mid 60s. Skies are going to be nice and clear for today, and it is going to be warm and humid, high of 82 degrees and a low temperature of 70 for tonight. 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
1: Good morning. This is a News 13 Network weather update. I'm meteorologist Hannah Rahner. Temperatures are warmer this morning. The coast in the low 70s, interior parts of Horry County mid-60s. Skies are going to be nice and clear for today, and it is going to be warm and humid, high of 82 degrees and a low temperature of 70 for tonight. 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
3: 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And Dodgers Padre, Shohei Ohtani meets Randy Vasquez. The former is in the NL Cy Young hunt, while the surprising latter has run together three quality starts in his last four. In a contest in which runs shall be a premium, this better is looking to land down under 7.5 runs. 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
4: Good afternoon and happy Wednesday. This is a News 13 Network weather update. I'm meteorologist Hannah Vonner. Temperatures this afternoon will be very close to normal. That's putting the coastline right around 82 degrees. Interior parts of Horry County do get much warmer into the mid-80s and feeling that humidity. For tonight, a low of 70 and a similar outlook for tomorrow with a few showers. 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
5: This is a News 13 Network weather update. I'm meteorologist Frank Johnson. Warm, humid weather will continue through the rest of the week. Our forecast for tonight, mainly clear, warm and muggy, a low of 70 degrees. For tomorrow, a mixture of clouds and sunshine, warm and humid with a high up to 82. And on Friday, partly sunny with a chance for a thunderstorm and a high of 82. 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